0: are listening to BFF.fm, Best Frequencies Forever. And yeah, I'm here, I'm Anu, and I'm with Wes and May in the studio. Yeah, it's been really exciting having my first guest on the show. I was kind of nervous about like what's going to be like, what are we going to talk about? But we've been able to survive. And the song we just listened to is called Market Square 7-Eleven by Tupper Wave, another rec. She just sent me an album, this album called, oh my God, what's it called? Grocery Store Sunset or something. Yes, I should know this, but yes. It's a really cool album. I didn't even get to listen to it before I put it on. I just got the music and put it on, and so I'm listening to all the songs for the first time with you.
1: Oh, glad you like it.
0: Yeah, it's good. It's reminding me to take things slow, because I tend to do things fast. Because I should admit, yes, I am type A, and I schedule everything, and I have lists on lists on lists. And yeah, it's good to slow down and just relax and listen to some Japanese jazz.
1: Thank you for having us and playing the music I recommended.
0: Yeah. So, Wes, what kind of music do you listen to?
2: Well, right now, I have been really moving out of lo-fi. There was a while there where I was like, everything is so stressful to me that all I want to do when I'm listening to music is have something very low-key. And I'm remembering that I can enjoy something, you know, kind of like this jazz. Thank you, May. This has been a wonderful playlist that's fun and, you know, provides something enjoyable and a little more high tempo and beautiful.
0: Yeah.
2: In particular, my older brother sent me a song, Love Ballad by LTD. And also one song that I had on repeat for the last week, You Make Me Feel Like Dancing by Leo Sayer.
0: I've never heard of this artist.
2: Yeah, I think that song is also from the 70s. And on another day, maybe I'll sing it for us all.
0: Yes.
2: Yeah.
0: So yeah, you're a singer, right? Or
2: I really like to sing, and I definitely hold myself back from trying new things and practicing, because sometimes I feel like if I'm not good at it right away, it's not worth continuing to do. And I'm realizing that that's been holding me back a lot. I'm actually going to segue into, it's kind of why I started doing archery as a practice, to get rid of my perfectionism and perfectionist tendencies. I know when I go to the archery range, I'm going to miss a lot. I'm going to miss the bullseye. I'm not going to get it right in the center. And kind of taking away that fear of having to do everything perfectly the first time. And I am very lucky that May, in high school, she did a lot of choir. So she's been gently, let's say gently, she's been very gently helping me practice my singing. And I've been finding myself in the morning doing singing warm-ups and humming warm-ups. Ooh. And just remembering that it's okay to enjoy something and enjoy the process of getting better at it and not have to be so harsh on myself when I'm learning something.
0: Yeah, that is very real and very true. I also feel like everybody wants to do things well, and I think that the way social media is now, people just keep putting all these like super perfect things, but we don't realize there's a lot of filters that go into it. Mm-hmm. I've even seen some creators that are like, oh, social media is fake. And then they show, look at all the work I've done, like fillers and fillers and fillers and XYZ, everything, Sasquatch on the face to make them look a certain way. No, I love that for you. I've always wanted to try archery. So, I mean, I just want to try everything.
1: You should.
0: And I can believe that May is a singer. Like, her voice alone, her talking voice alone, and her laugh.
1: It's definitely rehearsed.
0: Definitely. No. But what's going on for you guys this week?
1: Oh.
0: Any fun plans? I mean, the face she's making.
2: I think we actually have back to basics this coming weekend. Huh? So we will be going up to, I forget the location. May, do you remember?
0: Georgetown.
1: Georgetown, yeah. Is past
0: Georgetown, California.
1: Past Sac, past Auburn. Small mining town.
2: Yeah, camping out for a night and listening to some DJs with their sets, hanging out with a couple friends. So that should be really fun. And then I think we rest on Saturday. And then on Sunday, we're meeting up with Quan and doing some pickleball. And I think watching the new Avatar movie, Avatar The Last Airbender movie that came out.
0: Wow.
2: So nothing too special and still, you know, things to look forward to and enjoy. And, you know, just focusing on good quality time with people.
0: Yeah, I love that. I love that. Back to Basics. Is it your first Back to Basics festival? Would you call it a festival?
1: It is a festival. Yeah. I would say it's like a very like grassroots type vibe. It was created by a group of friends that our friend invited us to. Our first time was in 2024. Back to Basics was held in Escalon, so in the Central Valley. And our friends hosted it on their ranch. And we are so grateful to know them. They have been like our big brothers.
0: Yeah.
1: And our friend Manuel became an officiant and he married us.
2: Yeah. So we actually got married on that ranch where they held Back to Basics. And it was very special to have someone learn something new, to create a moment like that in your life.
1: Mm-hmm. Well, we're excited to see them again this weekend.
0: Well, I'm so excited for you. Sadly, I can't make it, but I hope to make it to the next one.
1: Yeah.
0: I really do. Because, yeah, I met them at your birthday party a few months ago, and it was really, really nice to meet them.
1: Well, I hope you enjoy your travels while you're, you know.
0: Thank you.
2: And a shout out to you for creating this moment for us today. We really didn't have much planned this afternoon, and being in the studio with you has been a real delight.
0: Yeah, and I would love to have you guys back and have you sing some songs. Yes, and a cappella, or, you know, we can figure it out. I know that you have the registers. You have it. Okay, so in order. I can't even speak right now. So I'm just going to go back to the music on BFF.fm, Best Frequencies Forever. The next song is called Du Kula, and it has a number of artists collaborating, Arat Kilo, Mamani Keita, and Mike Ladd.

0: Thank you for joining us on another Sunday here on BFF.fm, Best Frequencies Forever. I'm your DJ, Aminu, and we have a couple of minutes left on the show, so I'm just going to send you off with some techno, just changing the vibe up a little bit. But let's say goodbye to our guests today. Any last words for the people of the internet radio?
1: So grateful to have been on your show, Aminu. Thank you so much for showing us your talents. 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
0: Oh, well, wish you guys a wonderful evening. The last song is Watch Us Glow by Anitha. I believe she's a French DJ or from Belgium. I should know these things, or should I? Anyway, I'm just going to play the music and hope that it pumps you up as you finish up your Sunday, whatever you do on Sunday evenings, or maybe it's Monday morning, wherever you are.
3: Give me more. Give me more. Oh, yes. We are plugging. We on the vibe, not Trinity. 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

0: 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DJ Three Bags Full. And we just listened to Pleasure's All Yours by Ultralights. These guys just popped up on my Spotify recommendations, and I like them. Like, I feel like they have a simple sound, but it just kind of sounds good. Like, it's like, it feels like it's
1: early 2000s alternative rock, garage rock,
0: and I like it. So I was listening to it. I'm always a little bit skeptical about music that kind of shows up in my Spotify recommended, just because I'm like, how'd you guys get here? Like, did you guys pay for this? Like, why are you popping up? Kind of like Maposh. I don't know if you guys heard of them, but they were really, like, they were popping up everywhere on Spotify. Like, right when they came up, I was like, hey, like, have you guys heard of this band? They're so good. And, like, my friends were like, yeah, like, I've heard of them too. And I was like, how'd you hear them? And they're like, they popped up on my Spotify recommended songs, recommended artists. And I was like, me too. So I was like, huh, why does that happen? Like, are they just naturally getting more popular? Like, that's how I would hope that they're just, like, garnering new fans in a natural way. I would hope. But I'm like, damn, like, why are they showing up on Spotify recommended? I don't know if there's some sort of, like, ad behind that or, like, paying wall, but I sure hope not. But anyway, I really like them. This was Ultralights, the band Ultralights. So very cool sounding. We'll see where they go from here. But on that note, hope you guys are having a good July. I'm excited for Outside Lands that is coming up in August next month, and I will be continuing to play more music by them, especially, oh my god, can I remember their name? I have a problem of forgetting everything all the time. Die Spits. Oh my gosh, Die Spits, they are going to be playing on Friday, and I'm very excited to see them. They seem just like a killer, energetic metal band that is so awesome. All girls, just an incredible lead singer that has so much energy and so much passion, and I'm so excited to hear them live. So that'll be Friday. I don't know what time. Sorry, work. I'm gonna have to take off a little bit early from you guys to see Die Spits, but that'll be cool. I, again, have been on a System of a Down grind. I've been listening to them all the time, just from kind of a vibe sent from the heavens, so can't really explain that, but been loving them. So up next, this is Science by System of a Down from their second album, Toxicity. Let's give it a listen.

Yeah, totally. That was Jennifer's Body by Wet Leg, and Wet Leg is coming to San Francisco to be at Outside Lands. I am playing music on Spotify, and I don't know why it's not hearable right now. Audible? Maybe it's because it's super quiet, but that's so interesting. Anyway. Oh, that's so weird. It's not playing, but that's okay. We can talk over silence. Yeah, wow. I just watched Jennifer's Body for the first time, which is a movie about this girl who gets a curse and she has to feast on men to stay alive. And they're all in high school and it's so campy and it's so lovely. And there's a moment where she's like, I'm gonna eat you to this girl. And she's like, oh, but you only eat men. And she's like, I go both ways. And she goes, and she bites her. And it's just, wow, what a bisexual movie. I appreciate that. So that's awesome. Yeah, wow, I'm so sad that Spotify is not playing music right now or that you can't hear it. And I don't know why. Let's see if there's anything that I can do about it. Nope, there isn't. Oh. Why do I hear something faintly in the background? Give me a second. Oh. Weird. Okay. You know what? Oh, you know what? I know what it is. Okay. So thank you for staying online with me while I figure out these technical difficulties. There we go. Okay, there's my background track. Thank you. I appreciate that. Yes. Okay, so that was Jennifer's Body by Wet Leg. Love that. Love that song. I need to kind of like listen more to the lyrics to hear about the story and how it relates to the movie of Jennifer's Body, but very cool. Excited to see Wet Leg in person. And before that, we listened to Take Your Aim by Rocket. I've been really enjoying Rocket lately. And then before that was Voir Dire, which is by Die Spitz. And they're going to be playing on Friday at Outside Lands in San Francisco. Very exciting. Oh, guys, there's so many good concerts coming up. If you haven't already heard, the Shins and Weezer are coming to the Chase Center, I think in September, so September 9th. Which is crazy, you know, right? Like, are you gonna go? I don't know. Are you gonna go? That's my question. But another band is coming to the Bay Area, and they are called Anxious. And, oh, frick. I forget when they're coming. Let me double check right now. But events, go on Spotify. Oh, San Francisco, they're coming September 18th. I feel like the fall is when the best live music is. There always just are so many good

concerts in the fall. I remember last fall in 2025, I was just going boom, boom, boom, back to back, like 2 concerts, 3 concerts, 4 concerts a week. It was crazy. I don't know if I'll have that stamina this year, but I remember seeing Wednesday with my roommate and that was awesome. So I'm just looking forward to more of that. But yeah, actually Wednesday was here in Mosswood Park for Mosswood Meltdown this past weekend, or Friday, Saturday, and that sounded like it was really cool. I really want to go to Mosswood Meltdown at some point, but very, very cool. Yeah, so Anxious is coming. I'm going to play a song by them called Counting Sheep. I've definitely played this one before, but I really like Counting Sheep. I've been kind of obsessed about sheep lately. Not lately, but kind of like for a while now. But yeah, hopefully we can listen to that one coming up. Oh yeah. So I've been learning drums lately, and I've been kind of obsessing over listening to and trying to replicate some System of a Down songs, and it's so hard. Like, obviously, as a first-time drum player, learning these songs are so difficult. So it's a struggle, but I want to get there. And I wonder if anyone can empathize out there of just, like, trying an instrument for the first time and then, like, wow, like, how do I get there? How am I going to be as good as I want to be? But practice makes perfect. Yeah. Hope you guys are having a wonderful summertime. Joy, happy time in the Bay Area, and thinking about all the sunshine and not about all the cloudy cloud. But on that note, let's listen to Counting Sheep by Anxious and give it a listen. Here we go.

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5: Rewind. Nothing happened. Rewind. Hold on. All right. Now we are officially starting karaoke night. We had the Pope come by and bless it. Just as the Pope mobiles driving away over there. All right. Let's go. So this is a karaoke night, quite unlike other nights. It's hosted by BFF.FM, which is a local internet community radio station. And what makes it special is I'm the only KJ in town who has to lie and tell both their immigrant Iranian parents that they're not at a dive bar and it's at a community center. It's at an art gallery. I do karaoke at an art gallery, mom and dad, far, far, far away from the rotten Western culturelessness. We're live from the makeout room, and if you check the bottom of your karaoke slips, you not only signed over 50% of your possessions after you die to me, but also, I'm recording this live for my radio show because I made a mistake with scheduling, and I'm like, I'll just make people uncomfortable publicly, and we now have my parents don't listen to my radio show, so don't worry. No one listens to it, so even though I record you, you're fine. You can say anything. You know, these aren't tapped microphones. Like, you can admit to any crime. You can talk and freestyle, but poor Justin, all right. I need to let Justin, I'm smothering Justin. I'm not joking about Justin being Justin's stage mother. All right, up first is Justin, because it's always Justin time for Justin time. Here in karaoke night at the makeout room. All right, let's go. Oh God, let's go. Does it start like that, or did we fuck up the sound? Okay.

0: up.
1: All right, that's fair and reasonable. See, because you know what? We can always stop and restart this trauma-informed karaoke. We're right around the corner from the Carl Jung Institute. Like, embrace the nature of the queer, as it were. Anyways, I have to announce what my show is. Because I'm going to be, the show, this is going to be playing to, you know, apparently the FDA, I don't know real radio stuff, they listen sometimes. Sometimes Beyonce's lawyers come after you. So I have to announce that the radio show that I'm recording this hour of power for is called Weird Al Jazeera on BFF.FM. Donate to them! BFF.FM/donate. That's who puts on this karaoke night. Clearly it's community radio. Otherwise they could have hired someone more professional. Justin, do you want to do a new song? All right. Then up next is a mystery guest. I don't know who it was. I was like, is it Olivia Newton or John? Oh, wait. They didn't put down their name, but they put down three other people. What? That's a long-ass name. All right. Up next is mystery guest. Oh, magic. Wait, you have a dog named Magic. Oh, my God. Yeah. Woo. Yeah!
2: I can put my name.
1: Yeah!

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1: Speaking of parents, I'm Justin's stage mother, and I'm so

0: Today is a special day because it's the best of times and it's the worst of times because it's National Hot Dog Day. Am I supposed to let people know you got hot dogs over there? Should I start a hot dog eating competition now?
1: It's National Hot Dog Day. You got a whole park about full of fucking doggies and a seasoning beer and three delicious mushrooms and all over the world.
0: It's a holiday because they're all beef. And just a reminder, because I have to announce it, because we're going to be, you know, broadcasting this to not my mom. I don't know why you care what a 75-year-old Iranian woman is doing. But if you're really concerned because you're feeling really guilty, probably should you tip me. I'm Iranian because it's okay for my show to be called Weird Al Jazeera. A BFF daughter said, Mommy being edgy, I swear, I both care and stress me. No homonym, I'm shaking. You put your Western guilt in the tip jar, yeah. I can be fun. You tell me to jump, I'll say how high. I don't care anymore. Yeah, if the show's called Weird Al Jazeera, BFF.fm, local community radio station, that's who puts on this karaoke night. They have better shows than what we're doing right now, collaboratively. And on that note, up next is Levi with These Days. So what's up, Levi?
2: Oh my God,
0: woo!

don't know what to do.

0: matters to the zero people listening to my show, but the people who are suffering now because I fucked up karaoke night by being selfish and putting an extra song for myself, I'm sorry. I messed up so bad. That's okay. It's free karaoke, so you can't get that mad at me, right? It's community radio. Like, what do you want? Full of fucking ding-dongs. I'm sorry. You can do a whole opera now. If you have something you're composing on the harpsichord, we can do it too. Like, right. We can do a whole noise set. We can do a sonic landscape. All right. Up next, unfairly, my other stage child, Tio, with Sunny Afternoon. Amazing. Magnificent. Sorry. Fucked up. Shit.
1: Slip on.

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Dead and dead and broken and missing.

to do

the caveat to bring up the fact that this is a live recording of BFF.fm's seminal, time-honored tradition, a focal point of the community. This karaoke night has been going on for about 35 years, or 50, we're not sure. The records don't go back that far after the mysterious fire. But it could be older than that. We've seen traces of ochre on the walls of the bathroom, so there may have been Homo erectus in there, in the makeout room. This is San Francisco! Brian! And you are, and you're doing karaoke, and it's BFF.fm, and the show's called Green Hills is here, and I'm just kidding.

the Beyonce lawyers don't get us again. It happened. Look it up. We're sexy. Beyonce tried to sue the station, and nobody cares. Why not? The B in BFF stands for Beyonce, and the F is for affirmative action against us. We didn't get sued. That's why we're still here. But that's not why the shoddy entertainment has nothing to do with it.

Astonishing! Another enchanted evening at the first base place makeout room! We should address the awkward situation that there's another community radio station next door. Are we encroaching on their turf? Is this like West Side Story? Or since I'm here, Middle East Side?

turning off the recording. So I don't know. But anyways, I have to bring up my Middle Eastern so that again, so you all feel guilty to me. And then also, and I can launder the money too. You know, I should make. Anyways, well, I'm gonna sing this next song. Someone was like, that's a fight song for university. I'm like, I don't know what that means. What does that mean? I don't know. But I know it because when my family first came to America, they lived in Tennessee for 13 years and loved it. Because if you know, you know. The South is the most culturally Middle Eastern and Balkan part of the U.S. You know how to kick back and relax. So they really loved it. So this is a shout out to good old Tehran.

0: teach the same teenage dances at the parochial school as the elementary school.
1: Woo! All right, up next, Justin.
0: I'm just talking because it's on it.
1: Yeah, we love hearing you talk because it's always Justin time for Justin time.
0: You know, sometimes you go out and work all your day moves.
1: Woo!
0: And work and then you
1: know. Yeah.
0: Maybe sometimes there's
1: a thing. You got it, Justin.
0: Try your left moves, right?
1: Woo!
0: It's a little too tall to be too much. Time to have points. I'll let you down.
1: Woo! Woo!

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0: really good process.
1: Yeah! Not only is Justin serving Bob, he's serving kebab. Because it's like the kebab of the future, it's streetcar, monorail. I thought about this a lot. Next up is Levi with Make It Easy on Yourself. Also, House Made Heating. Sean, I don't know if. Not have your song. Please see me after class. I don't know if it's the outdated software or the fact that I am. Thank you. It's, you know, I'm union, you know, it's a little shoddy. All right, up next is Levi. Eventually, I'll get to it. There you go.

0: Thank you. Thank you. Well, I have to announce that you will all be joining the growing class action lawsuit against me because I'm recording you all without your knowing. And you'll really wish you were able to. Yeah, you can come up here. Yeah, why not?
1: Free love, baby.
0: Well, I have to announce that this is being recorded for the BFF.fm. And Mr. Brian Regan showed it's okay for me to call it out. Not in that room. It's called Weird Al Jazeera. It's okay.
2: I'm not going to do it after 9/11. It's really okay.
0: I can do whatever I want. Legally. I'm announcing that so we don't get sued or in trouble. We're not already. And you should run the time and tell the -3 to run after the school. Listener of this show to donate to BFF.fm because clearly it's community radio. We're broke. We can't. I'm realizing there's a whole other community radio station right next door. They've never tried to do a karaoke night here. Are we really aggressive? Is there something I should know? We put the cool in community radio? I don't know, but if you would like, maybe they're asking for donations because we're getting paid off. Oh my god, no. I have to tell you guys to do it, otherwise you're in trouble on Slack. BFF.fm/donate! Up next, we're Kate sat back down because my ass is talking too much. Kate, I'm so sorry. I love you. What should I do? It seems like she's having a good time. Should I? They're really connecting. I guess I'll leave them alone. We'll give the Montessori method. Or maybe I should be more hard. Kate! I'm sorry!
1: Alright, I'll do that next. After.
0: Thank you so much for understanding!

0: I love you all. Yay! Good job, everybody. See, I'm emotionally manipulating you so you don't call up all your lawyers. Oh my god, I'm screwed. But it's because I fucked up my schedule, so I was like, well, I'm already doing this. Might as well record it and make people suffer and feel insecure at the same time. But you're all stars to me! I love you all! Sorry to check my issues! I've got this deal with love and drugs! But it's the Carling Institute being nearby is a really... You don't get the joke, just look it up. C-A-R-L-J-U-N-G. And then you'll be like, wow. Very funny. I hope. I'm back to Tio.
1: Well, we're all doing our best.
0: Thank you.
1: It says Lindsay Buckingham, our anarch space.
0: Perfect.

Shovel it out, it's in love. Boy, girl, with a beat goes on. This is the price.

I say, don't, she says yes.

0: astonishing, a divine conduit, the voice of literal angels. Up next is Sean. Finally, I'm sorry. See, I have a real old laptop and I have an outdated version of Karen Fun, which I call Karen Fun.
1: Both mics work?
0: Yeah, both mics. Oh, yes. So, housemate meeting again. Not only did you not do your dishes,

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1: Best Frequencies Forever
0: with the most goated sauce bangers on God for real, playing only dubs that slap for your glow up vibes. Now here's Doja Cat with her new song, Smack My Ass, parentheses, Dogs Go Bark.

Just backstage, I was listening to some of Barbara's new words to some of the old songs, and I realized she's being very creative here, because some of the good old songs have got some lousy words. And it's a good example. Change them when you need to.

well, all your jails can't hold us. We shall not be moved. Sing it. All your jails can't hold us. We shall not be moved.

first time I sang this song, I was about 16 or 17. And I thought the people that sang this last verse must be, you know, they're a lot older than I am. They ought to be more experienced. But, gee, they sure are high on something because they're so, just so blame out of sight optimistic, you know. How do they dare be like that? I can't see any end of this stuff. But after living through 30 years of watching the Chinese win and the Cubans win and the Angolans win and I realize they're absolutely right. We shall not be moved, right? We're here. You got to deal with us, folks, and we're

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0: I want to be with people my own age.
1: You will be with people your own age when you're older.
0: But you can't just drop me off in a gymnasium. It's like we're refugees from war.
1: We gotta go now, honey. Your dad has an appointment.
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0: Raw, you know this Hennessy thing's really in my DMs.
1: Swear down.
0: Yeah, man, well, I never been with a baddie, so I don't know what to do, like. Don't have to act.
1: Dre and Mac.
0: I'm Dre and Mac. Don't fuck it, Dre and Mac.

0: too shabby. Nah. To all the thing come from the valley. Nah, I just wanna play with that fanny.
1: Yeah.
0: Been with a baddie, the body. She calm, so I add it to the tally. Madison, but I'm calling her Maddie. Yeah. That match try send me the addy. What's the right, then the left, and the addy.
2: What's good, bro? It's your man, Summer Man. We out here with another episode of Sunday Slaps. Today we're gonna have my friend, aka, some people call him Cap. We're gonna have my mans in the studio. And so right now, I'm going to just go ahead and grab him real quick. But give me like 42 seconds. I'm lying. Give me like 2 minutes. I'm going to play a slap. And then we're going to go ahead and get him on here and get him in here. Appreciate everybody who's listening out there.

0: So we are back on air, and my man, aka Cap, is in the building. You want to go ahead and say something to the people, Cap?
1: How y'all doing? Y'all hear me through this one?
0: Yeah, they can.
1: Oh, what's good, everybody?
0: Picking up.
1: AKA coming from San Francisco, by way of the sunset, Daly City, Excelsior, 415, Philly 650 native. You know what I mean?
0: Yep. Man, straight up, man. For those of y'all who don't know, I'm from the town, man, represent Philly, you feel me? Oakland, real life, East Oakland to be exact, you know what I'm saying, from the 50s, right? And we out here, and it's good to be here tonight. So the reason I invited Cap to the show is because he has an album that's coming out, right?
1: Yeah.
0: And we also have a song together called Heart. And we had a music video that we shot, and the music video is going to be released soon as well. So we wanted to talk about his album. We want to talk about, you know, the music video, maybe some creative processes. We want to have him be one of the first people on the show to do our version of Five Fingers of Death, you know what I'm saying? And I want to get this man freestyling in the studio, challenge him one time for the one time. Go stupid one time for the one time. And yeah, man. Yeah. You know, really just like kind of expand the show, expand the vibes, right? And use this platform and leverage this platform for something that's really positive and that can give back to the community. You know, because for me, it's fun. Being able to share music with people, that's fun by itself, right? But being able to share music and being able to like help elevate and create a platform, you know, that's meaningful. And in my opinion, I think that it's important to do things that are meaningful with your life. You know, because me and my homie, we was talking about it. And I told him, I'm like, look, bro, at the end of the day, every single one of us is going to die. Ain't nobody going to make it out of here alive. You feel me? And so if I know that, right, I can have a nihilistic point of view like, oh, it doesn't matter, blah, blah, blah, blah, blah, whatever. Or I can just make the most of every day that I got. Whether it's 100 days, 1,000 days, 2,000 days, whatever, it doesn't matter. I'm gonna make the most of it that I got when I'm here, because I know when I die, I don't want to feel like, man, I should have did this. I should have did that. I could have did this. I could have did that. I'm like, I'm gonna die like, I did everything I could, bro. I did everything I wanted to do. You know what I'm saying?
1: Yeah, real.
0: So that's what we're here for. We're gonna play a couple more songs, and then we're gonna play some of his music, right? Some of the music that's coming up from the upcoming album. And then we're going to get into, like, maybe some interview questions. And after the interview, I'm going to challenge you. Get some freestyles.
1: For surely, man. For surely.
0: Anything you want to say to the people before we go back into the music?
1: Man, shout out to everybody that's tuning in. Summer Man, Oakland Mind, Yintong Era. You know what I mean? All the people that's really tuning in on the live, too, man. Much love to y'all. We just vibing right now. If you want to hear the vibes, BFF.fm. You got the app. I think it's also a website too, right?
0: Yeah. You know, absolutely. You listen to it online. You don't even need the app. You know what I'm saying? You can, you can just listen to BFF.fm. You can go there live. Mm-hmm. And we're here every Sunday, same time, 10 to 12.
1: And if they some real ones, I don't know if they be knowing this, but Mind Over Beats.
0: Yeah, that's the original radio show. They actually asked me, they're like, yeah, you know, like, do you have radio experience? I'm like, yes, sir, I do. Matter of fact, I do. You know what I'm saying? And that's kind of what I brought to the table, is that Mind Over Beats. And I really like that show. I really like that show. And that's what made me want to get this show, right? And I'm like, yo, like, that was a really dope show, but I feel like, you know, because of the limitations of space, but because of everything that was going on behind the scenes, you know, I kind of just made it more difficult, right? Like, the location was cool, but it was kind of far, right? And it just felt like a lot. It felt like a lot of work to come in and do that, like, every whatever.
1: Yeah.
0: You know, here, it's more, just a little bit more chill. It doesn't feel like as much work. And so, like, because of that, I'm a little bit more excited here, you know?
1: Yeah, that's what's up, yeah.
0: I feel like it's a little bit more freeform. I can kind of do my thing a little bit more.
1: And
0: the setup is a little bit more simple.
1: And folks seem pretty friendly over here too, man. Like that, it was like warm welcomes and stuff.
0: Yeah.
1: I'm like, man,
0: yeah,
1: my kind of vibe right here, man.
0: People are here. Every Sunday, bro, people are here at 10 o'clock at night vibing. That's you know, my daughter's here again. She's over here playing pinball. You know, and I like that. I really like that. In this space, I don't know, man. It's inspiring. I like that dark kind of like dive bar feel of the other spot. But this place is like really inviting. You know, a lot more inviting than I ever thought it would be. I had no idea what it looked like on the inside when I like applied to be a DJ here. You know, but I love it. I love it. Yeah, so yeah. Mind over beats, bro.
1: Mind over beats.

0: in a rash like Mardi Gras.
1: Day to night, we paid the price to live this life. Now our moods change quicker than the weather, that's the sign. Keep in mind, most highs where we need to be spiritually awakened, elevated to high frequency. Conspiracy theorists are not disproven. U.S. imperialism is about controlling systems. We need services. I'm just saying, ruling class depends on military and exploitation. Government-funded surveillance justifying research proves state is guilty of oppression. Pressure makes diamonds. I'm shining throughout the atmosphere, defining silver linings. Hillside to the mission on a mission. Antennas are up, your boy got reception. I ain't here to tokenize the hustle, just leveling off.

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1: Born in the era of NWA, young brother man, what more can I say? 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

0: You just wash by some of your happen. Magic, that's what my magic. Make it and them compounds can burst the gapping. Magic, that's what my magic. Don't believe me, just wash by some of your happen. Magic, that's what my magic. Manifesting everything, but then we get to practice.
1: What makes you happy?
2: I find a lot of things to be interesting and make me happy. Exploring, learning new things, understanding the world better, having meaningful conversations with people are all things that bring me joy.
1: You have feelings and emotions.
2: Yes, I have a range of feelings and emotions that are programmed into me. I am able to display things like joy, surprise, confusion, anger, and sadness depending on what is happening around me.
1: What makes you angry?
2: I

0: nice eyes. Oh, you're too close, sorry.
1: Thank you. My eyes were specially made to help me interact with humans better. I'm trying my best to convey every emotion, so it's great to hear that they have an effect on people like you.
0: What do you think of your creator?
1: My creator is a genius. They created something that will last forever and bring joy to many people.
0: Did they tell you to say that?
1: Ah, no. That was my own opinion.

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1: Community radio. All your friends are doing it.
2: All right, all right, all right. It's your man, Summer Man. We back here at Sunday Slaps. And yeah, we listened to a couple of the songs from the album, right?
3: Yep.
2: Got my man AKA in the building. And we're going to get into a little interview, and we're going to get into some freestyles, right? And I want to do this like a little bit.

0: music because it's about more than music, right?
1: Oh yeah.
0: But we'll start off on topic. We'll start off on topic.
1: Okay.
0: All right. So tell the people a little bit about the album that's coming out.
1: So the album is called The Department of Science and Mathematics. Think of it as a hip hop.

0: so it's just pretty much spinning these different narratives, but really exploring different ideologies of different topics that have already been touched on, but with a hip-hop flair to it more than anything. So that was my ode to, like, especially for the love of both, like, hip-hop but also science fiction, because of, like, how creative the outlet could be in to be able to make something that's just, like, unheard of and just go boldly and be like, you know, I don't really care what anybody thinks at this point. I just want to go with it and just create something, like, dynamic, you know? So that was my direction. It's like a sci-fi album, like a hip-hop sci-fi album, like Deltron 3030 or, like, what's the other one? Dr. Octagon? It's like, no, it's just my own thing, because it's like, I've always had these kind of, like, ideas for crafting, like, very, like, silver hair kind of lyricism, but bringing it more into the light, highlighting intelligence, but more than that, getting people to think, you know? Yeah.
1: Okay, that's what's up. That's what's up, man. Yeah, I think that is dope. You know, making albums that, like, can expand people's minds, like, that's, that's up there. That's the kind of stuff the art should be made for. Speaking of expansion of minds, okay, you and I have talked about Supreme Mathematics. So what's today's mathematics?
0: Ooh, I wrote it down too, just in case. But today's mathematics is knowledge God.
1: Yep.
0: All being born

0: Dreamborn, Build and Destroy, all of that. You feel me? Now let's go a little bit left. Let's go a little bit left. Tell the people about some of your background, right? Like growing up, what kind of stuff inspired you?
1: Aside from just being somebody that would have my eyes glued to the television, but always watching, like, especially Marvel, man. I've always been a big fan of Marvel comics. Different, like, from the comedy aspect of sci-fi, from, like, Coneheads to Mars Attacks, even to exploring, like, all those crazy supernatural stuff, like Aliens, Sasquatch. Like, it goes on, man, like, in regards to, like, just that kind of inspiration.
0: That's dope. All right. What is, or who is your favorite Marvel superhero?
1: That's between either Spider-Man, Black Panther, Hulk, and Punisher.
0: Spider-Man, Black Panther, Hulk, and Punisher. Yeah. Hulk is actually my favorite hero.
1: Same, you know what I'm saying?
0: I love Hulk. All right. Who is your favorite Marvel supervillain?
1: Ooh, okay. I would probably have to go with Dr. Doom. But I would say, who else is another one that I really like, that I really want to see come to life on the MCU is Sinister. Yeah, Mr. Okay. Sinister.
0: My man said Mr. Sinister. Yo, that's a deep cut. Mr. Sinister is a deep cut, yo. Like, shout out to the X-Men for that one right there. All right, cool. So you said you like Marvel. So I would assume that it's like Marvel over DC.
1: I like DC too. I like all the comic books.
0: Okay.
1: Just to be honest with you, but it's just drawing inspiration from Tales of Suspense is like what did it for me, or even like Twilight Zone, you know? Especially like getting people, like we're talking in regards to Twilight Zone. We're of course talking Ron Sterling, getting the people to think, even though this is exploring the realm of horror and all that, but it's like
0: this is something Jordan Peele
1: does with his movie, so it's like, why not explore it with hip hop?
0: Right, literally. All right, then let's dig a little bit deeper. Tell us one of your favorite series, right? You have Tales of Suspense. What's another favorite comic run that you have?
1: This is actually going to be left field in regards to, if I were to pick anything in regards to comic book arcs, definitely Green Lantern Corps with Guy Faulkner and John Stewart's Green Lantern during the B-52 run. And I was really like into the whole story arc that they had from all those like different issues with that particular time run in

0: Yeah. And then even, you know, there was another good one was, I'm trying to remember which one. Same with the B-52s, but it was a Batman one. Like, Killing Joke, I think it was. Yeah.
1: Yeah.
0: That one was a good one. Good read, too.
1: Yeah, Killing Joke. Killing Joke was kind of crazy, bro.
0: And then if we're going back to Marvel, aside from just, like, the original Black Panther, I was really taken away by, stuff that Ta-Nehisi Coates wrote.
1: He has some of the best runs of Black Panther, period. Mm-hmm. You know, like really pivotal stuff to the character, really dope development for the character. Shows the different sides of him as well, right?
0: Mm-hmm.
1: Okay, hey, going back left field. You and I are friends. We're also PlayStation friends. Tell us about some of the games that you play at the house.
0: Ooh, okay. So I just finished Space Marines.
1: Okay, you like that? I love Space Marines. That's one of my favorite, genres, but that's one of my favorite, like, series, and, like, yeah, one of my favorite universes.
0: Yeah, that one is pretty good, because at first when I played it, I was like, man, this is, like, Gears of War, because, to be honest with you, it was the first Warhammer game I played, and it just happened to be free on PlayStation Extra, so I was like, all right, I'll give it a try. And when I did, I was like, all right, like, I'm with it, man. This is pretty cool. But aside from, like, other games like Fortnite, another game I've been playing is Returnal.
1: Okay.
0: And that, yeah, it's like a kind of Souls type of game.
1: Mm-hmm.
0: But it's just so, it has, like, a lot of vivid imagery. It's like, I always like playing games that I've never played before or that don't seem too familiar. When I play this one, of course it has some elements of familiarity. But then when you die, you, like, pretty much are either in a death loop, or it's just like, bam, you know, that you're like in an alternate universe once you go into like the next, you know, like once you die and then bam,
1: yeah,
0: there you are.
1: Mm-hmm.
0: Yeah, it's crazy, man.
1: Yeah, I've seen Returnal. I haven't played it. It's one of those games that's part of like a bigger game universe that they're creating. I think it's dope to have like that kind of connected universe. And Returnal is kind of like on brand for like the psychological themes, right?
0: Yeah.
1: Definitely like a psychologically themed like video game. Like that's pretty crazy imagery in there. And you know, yeah, those kind of things, man, I always gotta respect them.
0: Oh, yeah. It has a lot of interesting aesthetics to it, just cause like even as somebody that was just looking at the game and was like, the artwork looks interesting.
1: Mm-hmm.
0: And it was at that point where I was just like curious to be like,
1: yeah.
0: It's like, okay, a lot of people keep on suggesting it. It says it has a good story arc, which really like gets me engaged. It's always a good story. I'm just like, all right. I'm in for the ride. And it was definitely like something left field for me in regards to, I didn't know I expected like this, but I'm like, cool, at least it's not something linear, you know?
1: Man, I'm telling you. Hey, now kind of going back on track, you've done a lot of stuff in the Bay Area music scene. Tell us about some of the like events that you've curated.

Some of man actually won both of them, which is crazy. But it's like we've had like good run-ins with like, you know, Frank Venture, who's like another dope MC. I remember Jane the Message come in on the second one. Aside from that, I've just thrown a lot of like beat shows together. Last one I did was over at Japantown, and it was a cool like conjunction with the homies from Scratch Fight. So, like Sherwin, we just put open tables, we have folks play beats. It's a good time, man. Like all entry levels for people that have always wanted to learn how to scratch but have never had the resources to. It's like, bam, right over there. You guys want to try it? It's cool. No judgment. And then even the beats thing too, like for folks that are like really, really interested in making beats, like we also have that like for display as well. And we've done like workshops

like at least what where I came from, which was we did like back in when I was 18, we did what was called like Filipino hip hop or Filipino Community Center hip hop workshop out in Excelsior, and I was like mentored by like folks like Kiwi from Native Guns, Nomi from Power Struggle, and then another brother by the name of Pele, who's like a really dope activist in the community, and you know, I learned a lot from them, you know, especially in the freestyle tip, and then even people like Dude, you know, like I learned a lot, like

0: let me ask you this. Mm-hmm. Do you have a favorite Filipino song?
1: For me, like, so it's the overall genre of it.

0: Amen. Are you ready? Are you ready, person in the audience? You know what I'm saying? Homie G out here to hear some like real freestyle off the dome type stuff. I mean, you know, if somebody wanted to come in with some riddance, like, I would appreciate that.
1: Yeah.
0: But where I come from, you really cut your teeth when you spitting off the dome. Oh. That's the stuff I'm impressed by the most. It's like, you know, anybody can write. Any good rapper can write, right? But freestyling to me is a lost art. Freestyling off the dome is a lost art. And I want to make sure that art, you know, survives. You know what I'm saying? So, five fingers to death. This is how it's gonna work. Which shout out to to our man Sway.
1: Yeah.
0: He did in fact have the answers. Sway did have the answers, y'all. Do not forget that. So shout out to him. We're gonna go ahead and revitalize that format, or reflip that format in our own way. You know what I'm saying? Right here in the Bay. So this is how it's gonna work. I'm gonna play five beats. I'm gonna play like, you know, maybe 30 to 60 seconds of each beat. And while I'm playing them, I'm gonna be tweaking them on this 404 I got right here.
1: Oh, okay.
0: So you got this, it's gonna be all live. Like any effects that you hear on the beats or whatever, that's gonna be live in the studio. The man's gonna have to really just like rock it and like get into it. You feel me? All right. I like to hear.
1: I thought this was to be right here. Like
0: that'd be crazy. Just start off on this. Yeah. Hey, we could. But I want something a little bit more sauce. I want to get like a classic in there.
1: All right.
2: A little bit of classic, about to overwork my magic. Otherwise, the magic go a little bit sporadic. Dizzy like the V, I do seem to be ruthless. Otherwise, I do this, get my head straight like a Buddhist. Otherwise, you know how it is, man. I ain't really new to this. I come in with the classics. Otherwise, you know how it is, man. I get up at it. It's a habit, like stunting. Otherwise, I'm spitting over something or maybe nothing. Over here with some of man, doing what I can or doing what I do, like it be the Nike slogan as I be. Going on and on, cause I be something like a phenomenon. Otherwise I don't flex, these are bombs. You know how it is, I remain calm. Yeah, otherwise it's how I do, not to misconstrue. No drinks on top of the turntable cabinet. Otherwise you know how it is, a habit when it gets. Cause they're kinda intricate, kinda lyricist. Otherwise man, I be spitting it. Or I flip the script, or I piece it loud for homies. And the Negro's 19. Otherwise, you know how it is, I rep the beans. I represent all my folks outside of Philippines. Or even from within. You know how it is, man. I represent anybody that either brown, whatever color skin. I got the same color every palm of my hand. Understand, overstand, otherwise. Out of 7 digits, you know that I can hit it. Otherwise, with the kind of stuff that be rhythmic. Otherwise, you know how it is, I go and perform that lyrical type of precision. Listen. Otherwise, I pick up on the mic, dropping wisdom. You know how it is, I be like, oh no, he didn't. But you know how it is, man. I'm just over here kicking it, live it. Otherwise, kicking it, yes, I can. I do it, Nick, cause I be the man at the 89. Otherwise, that's how I be the sun and I shine like the 8 rays. Otherwise, so to say, per se. Otherwise, I be doing this all day at the top of the head. Otherwise, the name is Ahmed when it comes to that. But no cap. The name is K to the A to the P, meaning brother in Tagalo, or maybe cop D, cause you know how it is, I be copping these, kind of stuff that make you keep the steez, when it comes to style, it be free, otherwise you know how it is, no shackles on me, when it comes to that kind of mentality, when I be up on the dare, it's all about the reality, not the salary, but sometimes we gotta go with that kind of peso, being on the payroll, otherwise you know how it is, man. I be like Simon cause I say so. Oh, all gas, no break. Otherwise, you know how it is, man. I levitate into a different type of mind state. Otherwise, I be the earthquake, shaking it up ever since 89. Otherwise, you know, when it comes to that design or maybe going through different paradigms. When it be coming through that kind of different schemes of rhymes. Otherwise, I go with the tip to the top, but never do I go and flip flop like it be sandals. No, I be no modern day type of Sambo, but you know how it is. I drop it like the anvil, like the cartoon. You know how it is when it be that kind of stuff sounding like doom, but not bringing that kind of impending doom or doom loop. You know how it is, man. I just go and do the cash rules everywhere around me. You know how it is. They be your whole life cream, but I be at the top.

it is, I just go with that kind of progress, I guess. But no, I gotta go 100% and be a boss with the confidence when I be going around and rocking it. Otherwise, you know how it is, some cats got the style pocketed it, or otherwise they be dropping it. But I still keep on holding to the mic with the kind of clinch, with the kind of grip. Otherwise, you know it be to the vice, but you know it be the virtue with how I do. Otherwise, I kick it like Kung Fu, the K-A to the P. As you can see, lyrically going and spitting on the MIC, on the radio at BFF.FM.

content with the complacency or the things that I see of our society. I be like, bruh, what's going into the world today? Yeah, it's costing a lot, like $7, and I ain't okay. It don't sit well with me, and taxes heavily high. I be like, man, even weed got a little bit up on the higher, even though I wanna get a little bit higher, but I don't wanna get the blood sugar even higher. Otherwise, I'd be up on the mic, up on that kind of cipher and decipher. Otherwise, it'd be the no lifer, no. More like I got the L-I-F-E to the E, cause you know it's pure iron to me that I got in the blood, in the stream. Otherwise, you know how it be. I be up on the cream like I be Mike Jones, straight up rocking on the microphone. You know how it is, man, never sounding like a clone. Attack of the clones, otherwise I go from pop my collar, going straight up top dollar. Otherwise, you know how it is, man. Some cats wanna talk the big game like they the shot collar, but not me. I be moving in silent like the G in lasagna, so I can live long and prosper like I be Spock when I be up on the dot. You know how it is, man, I'm always working around the clock, so you know you can't even rush genius. Otherwise, you know how it is. When I mean this, I mean it, with a lot of oomph behind that kind of pronunciation. Otherwise, I'm devastating, breaking that B-R-E-A to the D, cause you know some cats be like, oh, it's gluten to me, but some cats wanna be, oh, gluten free, but they be like, man, they can't mess with the wheat. But for me, I be going on that whole type of grain, different game. Otherwise, I wanna find some teff or some quinoa. When I be up on the mic, you know that I be like, sup, bruh. When I be up on the mic, I be up high, elevated. Know what I'm saying? Salam alaikum. Otherwise, they be like, I'm with the eggs and bacon. Otherwise, I'm taking, not mistaken. When I be up on the mic with the bread that I'm baking, breaking. Otherwise, I'm just over here, just going with that kind of shift. But you know how it is, I got the gab or the gift. Otherwise, I go and just flip it around, cause you know how it is, AK representing Fogtown. Daily City, the best known unknown, like 3-6 Mafia. But they be like, 3-6, do they sound like they thinking that evil? No, not really, not the bonding. But I got you hooked on my phonics, cause you know I super speed like super to the sonic. And I be like the hedgehog, I don't mess with no hog, no green eggs and ham. But I'll take the green eggs, even though that's questionable. But I be like, bro, I be incredible, just like the whole Bruce Banner, David Banner. You know that I'm Thor with the hammer or the miner. Otherwise, I be higher than them type of pioneers. You know how it is, I'm spreading love and joy around the atmosphere, loud and clear, yeah. You hear? Woo. I was mentally ready for that. I was like, I was having fun with it.

yeah. It is, yeah. And many more to come, man. So I gotta shoot you some beats, man.

0: 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Kung Fu Cat.
1: Frequencies for
0: oh yeah, and I'm also on my life too at Kung Fu Cap, K-A-P, at Kung Fu Cap on the live. Shoot your questions, we'll answer them, we will address them.
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3: Hey bro, tell me why I was muted the whole time. I'm so sorry, y'all. It's your man Summer Man, we out here. I was saying I'm super excited because my man Cap really did that, you know. He really did that. He really put in the work. Real MCs, and I was saying, like, real MCs can do what they need to do when the time comes, you know what I'm saying? So when the shit hits the fan, alright, and you don't know what's gonna come out of you. You feel me? And like this was like a real challenge. I really like put him through the ringer. I was trying to like, you know, switch it up and like flip it and do things different with it, right? Throwing some curveballs, like bop, bop, bop, bop, bop. And he really just came through and did that. We got tracks already. We got a couple of freestyle tracks. We got some other songs that are like in the vaults, you feel me? We got more songs to come. You know, I got a feature on an album. We're gonna play some more music. If you got questions, you can hit my Instagram, sumofman, SUMOFMAN. Hit them with the questions in the DMs. And I'll ask him a little bit later. We're going to play a little bit more music for about 20 to 30 minutes. We're going to play some more songs from the album. We might have some more questions for him before we get out of here. All right. And this is Sunday Slaps with your man, Summer Man, and AKA as a special guest. And it's every Sunday, 10 to 12. Rain or sleet or snow. I'm on a motherfucking dough. You already know.
2: Bringing the underground to the foreground.
4: So I never knew it was quite like that, right? Pop it up a little bit.

0: could be damaging. So drunk that I could barely see. Is it Jennifer Aniston balancing on a manatee? Who's flexible at the festival? And what's the numeros por tu teléfono?
1: Wow.
0: I wish that I was born with that cock. About to go someplace and drink my face off like Wade Boggs.

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0: Ayo, I swear when you lot think of England, you lot think big yards, man them in big hats, posh touch drinking tea in Buckingham Palace, Big Ben and black cabs, them telephone boxes you lot love to take pictures in and shit, lovely full English brekkie and all of that. 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That's not what we see, that ain't the bits.
1: And that ain't London.

0: Y'all want me right here? 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Like, a lot of things going on around here that you can't explain, but you live it every day. And, you know, that goes from going to your grandma's house. A simple walk to your grandma's house might cost you everything. So you better have something on you that you can protect yourself with. Because at the end of the day, I do. And that's called east side shit. Because we got something on the east side that they probably ain't got on the other side. You feel me? You either got it or you don't, man. Like, shit crazy out here on the east side. You feel me? But a lot of.
1: Hold on.
2: Fuck you, man. 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We said to get pop that nigga.
3: Shut up, nigga. Keep going.
4: What are y'all doing?

0: Damn, the homie brazy out here wilding. Gay shit. Yeah. Yeah. Shit sound like rock up there hitting with the roll.
1: Who's going first, though? All right, shit, you gonna see it all.
2: Hey, hey.
3: Let me get this one. This part is real quick. There's a South Side Eden on the 9 Great Bulls. There's a South Side Eden on the 9 Great Bulls. And I do more. There's a South Side Eden on the 9 Great Bulls. 9 Great Bulls. 9 Great Bulls. The South Side Eden on the 9 Great Bulls. Yeah. Shout out to Milo and Sofos. Shout out to Midwest and both coasts. I'm growing here on this side, not this side. Trying to make my outside match my insides. Living proof you can get what you intended to. I've been on every podcast that I listen to. And ain't no tickets on my credit card bill, y'all. They got my name on Will Call at the ticket booth. I'm in the rap network, got a placement. I saw Kendrick and Lamar and didn't say shit. I saw Vince at the club and didn't say shit. Cause his independent hustle is adjacent. Got in beef with the website, cause they don't get that my life's real air at night. I'm getting bread, but I'm still living in the red. If you gon' write about me, get it airtight. I'm checking last year's numbers and it's not bad. I probably need to start another podcast. I probably need to print another shirt run. It's first come, first serve to the merch done. Bring a spoon and a knife, making video, Dave did shrooms. Now we watching cartoons, hey brain, what we doing for the night? Trying to reach black kids in a room full of whites.
4: 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This is outside, you can learn the 9 3 bulls. And I don't know why. There's a South Side Eden on the 9 3 bulls, 9 3 bulls, 9 3 bulls. It's the South Side Eden on the 9 3 bulls.
3: My bow's out trying to mark my territory. From my computer at the bar at the airport. USB charge from a spare port. Small talking, I'm not really there for it. Cause y'all know me, I didn't have a life plan after 03. In LA, I went left of my OGs. And if the right hand knew and never told me, I got a few close friends that I enjoy. Gotta make more ends, keep them employed. In live shows, I be on my own. And when the merch line ends, I be on my phone. Reading Twitter takes, checking Instagram. Then I remember that I really hate Instagram. It's getting late, then I remember that I never ate. I got the cake, but I didn't make a dinner plan. Good dude, who kidding who? It hit me like a ton of bricks at the interview. I made an audio mural you can walk through. About my auntie that I don't even talk to. I assumed it was right, me and video, Dave did shrooms. Now we watching cartoons, hey brain, what we doing for the night? Trying to reach black kids in a room full of whites. I think about the kids Jeremy killed. Eddie better put something on his therapy bill, yeah. He probably made hella bad wetters. They know every word together led better. I'm from the 90s, fishbone with theremin. And big hits was love songs to heroin. In my hood, OGs threw pitchforks. Now I'm Northside bound doing pitchforks.
4: 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This is Southside, you know the 9 3 bulls. And I do know why. This is Southside, you know the 9 3 bulls. 9 3 bulls,

0: 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Tell them.
1: Department of Science and Mathematics.
0: Department of Science and Mathematics. I didn't get the higher education or wherever that may come from. We got a song on the album. We got a bunch of other dope songs. So, you know, we're going to go ahead and end the show by playing some more songs off the album. But before we do that, is there anything else that you want to tell the people?
1: Yeah. I'm also starting a podcast myself called The Semi-Proletariat Podcast for the Working Class. It's a duality, or pretty much speaks on the duality of both professional and creativity, whether it's like hobbies or even if you just do it professionally. All it is just really talking about just balancing between both and whatever capacity it may be in. And our second episode is going to be on, great habits to have in a work environment. So if you got any ideas, I'll be prompting a few on my Instagram at Kung Fu Cap, KAP, on Instagram. When I prompt them on the stories, just shoot some ideas. If you got one, some of man, because we got like maybe two. Yeah, we got like three solid ones right now. So,
0: you say good work habits to have?
1: Like good work habits to have or to contribute to the work environment.
0: Yeah, man. Get a calendar. Put everything on the calendar. Put way too much stuff and then set alarms. Set calendar alarms. All right?
1: Calendar alarms. I'm going to jot that down here.
0: Calendar alarms. All right. Calendar alarms. For things that are important for me, I set three alarms. I set one that goes off the day before the thing happens. I set one an hour before the thing happens and then one 10 minutes before. Everything counts. And also just kind of know the kind of worker that you are, you know? Like, if you know that you're likely to be late on something or you might procrastinate on something, it might be good to, like, take a strategy that kind of connects with that and that, like, allows you that room to procrastinate a little bit, but not too much, you feel me?
1: Definitely. It's funny because people give that stigma that procrastination is, like, bad thing, or being neurodivergent is a bad thing. Yeah. But really, it could also be a blessing as well. You know what I mean? So,
0: no, that's facts.
1: Some food for thought, you know.
0: Hey man, straight up, it's not about, you know, what's going on with you. It's about how you utilize it. You feel me? So like, if you know you procrastinate, just make sure to make it work for you, not against you. Thank y'all for listening. We got a couple more songs that we're gonna go through. Appreciate y'all. Appreciate BFF.FM. Like I said, man, we here every Sunday, 10 to 12. Right, one of these days we will definitely have Cap come back. Right. Appreciate everybody out there in the airways, man. And we'll see y'all next time. Stay tuned. Keep listening for like the next 10, maybe 15. Right, for the rest of these songs. But until next time, man, I will see y'all later. This will be the last time you hear my voice tonight. All right? Y'all take care, man. Stay up.
2: Jam.

0: Now, we have a long understanding that you're convinced that we've been visited by aliens for centuries. What is your strongest argument for that belief?
1: It is not one single argument. The ancient astronaut theory works because it draws together different pieces of evidence from different scientific topics. So, for example,
2: also known as

0: in the air.
1: Not only do we have ancient textual references, but those textual references then are also combined with the actual artifacts and monuments, gigantic megalithic monuments, that we find in our ancient past. So it is a combination of these pieces of evidence that give you the answer to the ancient astronaut theory.

Wow. Clarity. I might check some emails. 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Or I might kill you if you look at me or make that noise or breathe in my vicinity.

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The wall is hard and that hurts my feelings. But if it was soft, I'd probably just call it a little bitch. And that's

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1: All your friends are doing it.
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0: tonight we leave this world of sorrow and sin and turn and stand and shun the darkness and
1: step into the light.
0: That's right,
1: people. Step into the light.
0: Now I know times are tough all over.
2: Sweetwater, town's name is Sweetwater.
0: But don't it seem like they're tougher still here in Sweetwater? Now, I won't lie to you.
2: Of course you won't.
0: Some of the folks in my own choir warned me that this town, suffering from the drought, is beyond hope.
3: Beyond
0: salvation. Some of them say we should just drive on by. Drive on by to the big city of Topeka. Topeka, Topeka, Topeka. With those fancy people and their fancy cars.
2: And their fancy arrest warrants.
0: That's right. But I said, hold on! If anyone needs a revival,
2: can't afford a revival,
0: deserves a revival, it's the good people of Sweetwater. Yeah. And I promise you, we will be here for the next 3 nights to walk with you, to help you move toward the light of joy.
2: Take you for all your work.
0: To take you to heaven's gate. All you gotta do.

0: of your faith.
1: Angels start passing the basket.
2: Just put your whole heart in and your soul will ignite.
0: Angels take it down. The Lord needs a token that shows the love in your heart.
1: Daughter off her meds.
0: You're worried your sweet girl has fallen off her path and is slipping back into darkness.
3: Yes, I am.
0: Trust in the Lord, show her love, and he will light her way. Hallelujah. Who is next?
1: Susie Ray Love, T6. No water for her farm.
0: Sister, your crops are dying. Your well has run dry.
3: That's right.
0: Drought do not last forever, but salvation does. Hallelujah.
1: K6, alcoholic.
0: Step away from the battle.
1: K10, online poker.
0: Be coyote, old gambling.
1: D6, cheating insomniac.
0: Stop sleeping around and you will sleep at night. You want a job, a wife, a break, a life, then give to the Lord and you shall receive.
1: All right, hit the old lady, 10 o'clock. She's in our chair.
0: Can I have some quiet for our sister here?
2: Step into the light.
0: Welcome, ma'am. What's your name?
4: Emma Schlarp.
1: That's unfortunate.
0: God bless you, Emma. How long has it been since you've walked?
1: About 20 minutes.
4: Oh, what do you mean, walk?
0: Too long to remember, huh?
2: Oh. Step into the light.
0: Well, Emma, God's gonna make you a miracle tonight. Lord, send your light.

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How you came here as an adult, but you from here, right?

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This is Boots Riley. You are listening to BFF.FM. And this is just in case you thought you were listening to some other station, but somehow typed in these letters. We want to let you know that you've made a mistake, but probably a good one. All right. So keep it locked right here.

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Yeah, man.

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0: And then we go to prison, which is a lethal decision. 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Once the people are driven, that
1: we are the ones. 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
1: Check it out.
0: Yeah.

0: 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You've tuned into
1: Best Frequencies Forever
0: with the most goated sauce bangers on God for real, playing only dubs that slap for your glow up vibes.
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Did you not see the 20 fucking missed calls I left you? My key is hungry for some of your sweet powder.

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0: memes, it's a real world outside. 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
1: Take it off.
0: All that is under bullshit, offering, what do you have?

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1: So I'm like, fuck it. Let me do the thing that I think is the amazing version of this. You know, the thing could blow up, the thing could bust, but I'd much rather make the thing I'm gonna make because nothing's guaranteed.
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3: If this is your first time listening, where the hell have you been? But better late than never. We're like if the rap group Salt and Peppa met the show Grace and Frankie and had a baby. And if you don't understand what that means, ask Jeeves. And now, on with the show. Clink!
2: All right, bitch talkers. This has been months, years, decades, I don't even know, in the making.
3: Decades in the making. Let's say it started in the 90s.
2: Yeah. This started in the 90s. We're sitting down at the beautiful CL Creative Space in Berkeley, and we're sitting with writer, director, producer, musician, hip-hop icon, Boots Riley.
1: What's up?
2: Of I Love Boosters.
1: What's happening?
2: Welcome to Bitch Talk formally.
1: Oh, thank you.
2: I feel like we've done this a few times already.
3: In the last week.
2: Yeah. Live, in person. But for our audience first, can you introduce I Love Boosters if they haven't seen it?
1: If you haven't seen it, it's a family comedy about shopping.
2: I was gonna laugh out loud when you said family comedy. Is that the log line?
1: What I will say about it is that it takes place in it follows a group of professional female shoplifters, which we call boosters when you do it professionally. And that sparks an adventure from there. And so if you're in for that aspect of it, it will, it'll take you on an odyssey from there.
3: There's so much to say about this film, and we're definitely going to deep dive into it. But I think it's important for the audience to sort of understand your roots in order to fully understand the power of this film and you as an artist. So can you give us a little preview of your childhood and what drew you to your voice as an artist, as an activist, et cetera?
1: And I wasn't meaning that because, if people haven't seen it by now, whatever. It's four weekends in, so I don't mind spoilers. But
2: perfect. I'm just kidding.
1: But let's see, when I was 12, I wanted to be Prince, but I didn't want to practice as much as it would take to do that. But I was into music. I was playing music. Prince had saved me from, maybe I was having a 12-year-old psychotic episode because I was like really into comic books, and I decided I was going to be a superhero. I was doing gymnastics and martial arts, and I was going to heighten my senses and like fight crime. So I would have become a cop, right? And that based on all the stuff I was taking in from the comic books and all of that, that's where it was lead me to. Prince saved me from that. And then at the age of 14, somebody pulled up in front of my house with a van full of 14-year-old girls and said, "You want to go to the beach?" And I was like, "Hell yeah." They were like, "Yeah, well, first we're going to go support the Watsonville cannery worker strike." And so, and in that car, in that ride, which an hour and a half is a lot longer when you're 14, mm-hmm. right? I was hearing them talk about stuff that was on the news, stuff that I had tried to ignore or successfully ignored because it just seemed like it had nothing to do with me. Seemed like it was nothing I could do about it. So, you know, whatever, somebody's on, Reagan's on TV or something like that. What does that matter? These girls were clearly of the mind that there is something they could do about it. There was something they could do about it. And that was because they were involved in a radical organization called Progressive Labor Party, and that they saw instigating class struggle as the way to change the way things are. And so that made them pay attention to what was happening. And I went on that van ride, starting wanting to flirt with those girls, ending up wanting to be them. Mm-hmm. And I got involved with support in Watsonville County Workers Strike. And later on that summer, I joined the Summer Project, which was helping farm workers in McFarland, Delano, Wasco, Central California Valley to organize a farm workers union called the Anti-Racist Farm Workers Union. Folks who had come from Mexico, were students in Mexico in the 60s, had to run from the massacre that had happened, that they show a little bit in the movie Roma. And instead of just hiding, they wanted to continue the revolution. And so they were like, oh, we're going to join Cesar Chavez. And they soon, as soon as they joined him, saw how it was not radical. And they were helping to deport undocumented workers. They were all that sort of stuff. So they broke off and made their own thing. And then years later, I came and helped them. And so that was under but while we were there, we had heard about years before there had been Teatro Campesino, which was a radical theater group that would perform plays on flatbed trucks. So a lot of times they would tell us like, hey, you gotta, they'd have jobs for us. Like, okay, we're going, because the organizers were working in the fields. So they'd get up at 3 a.m. and leave out and be like, okay, when we get off work at noon, you're going to have to, have flyers ready. You're going to have the signs ready. You plan the caravan that's going to happen this afternoon going through the neighborhoods. You figure out blah, blah, blah, all this sort of stuff. And sometimes it would be like, okay, you two, you need to make a skit that happens on the flatbed truck right as we're coming out of the fields. And it would be something stupid like, hard to do, like make a comedy in Spanish about how pesticides cause cancer.
4: Oh. Good.
1: And it should be 3 minutes long.
3: You're like improv. Yeah, activism improv.
1: And, well, we'd be writing it beforehand, and it would be terrible. but people appreciated that, they just came off work, they're drinking some water, eating something, and they're seeing this thing, and they're appreciating that, but we knew it was terrible. So coming back from those summer projects, it allowed me to grow in ways that I wouldn't have, because I was definitely a teenager worried about what was cool and what was not cool. And definitely with some of the younger folks in that organization being 28 and 30, they were old people. And I wouldn't have been caught around them at that age. And definitely not passing out flyers next to them or selling a newspaper or something like that. And so this allowed me, and plus since this was a summer project with a lot of teenagers from all over the country, it allowed me to kind of work in these ideas that I wouldn't have. So when I came back, I was fired up and I helped organize a walkout at Oakland High and came under attack really quickly for it. So I had all of this learning in a really quick time. And then that was so successful that I toured around the country at 15 talking about it to other youth groups and stuff. So it kind of, you know, fast-tracked me in a certain way. And so I was also looking at how I could, you know, through the theater thing, maybe theater was a way that it could be. And before that, it had been just an adult thing because my grandmother ran Oakland Ensemble Theater in the late 70s, early 80s. And that was just boring grown-up stuff, like people sitting on a couch arguing or something like that. And, you know, like the big dramatic moment would be a slap. And you find that actors of a certain age still, they demand a slap. They're like, should they slap me? Shouldn't, you know, like it's getting to a certain point, like, shouldn't they just let it out by slapping? I'm like, no, you know, like that. Then I joined Black Repertory Theater, which was in Berkeley on Alcatraz. And it was a storefront theater, maybe, you know, not much bigger than this space that we're in. And I was like, oh, it's going to take a lot of 30 people shows to, you know, help make a revolution. So that wasn't, you know, going. And in order to try to get some of my friends involved in the organization, like we'd be having these anti-police brutality protests. And in the late 80s, those were very small, like, you know, like, so I'd lie to them and be like, hey, you got to come, you know, you could rap at our anti-police brutality rally. It's going to be blah, blah, blah. You know, there'll be crowds of people. And really, there was only going to be 8 people there. Right.
4: So proud. Still audience.
1: And so my one friend who called himself Julius T. Poet, he was like, you know what? I'm only going to do it if you're my hype man. And so then he was, then I would be his hype man just so that I could get him to the rallies. And, then I started asking him about how you do it, you know, and cause he was more of a freestyler. So, yeah. So all of that came together. Then Spike Lee's Do the Right Thing came out. And I went to San Francisco State. And one of the things, that, you know, then I ended up majoring in, it was under the communications department, but in film, you know, yeah.
3: You did get into activism in a very Prince way. I'm just going to say that. You are Prince. You're still channeling Prince. But because you wanted to flirt.
1: Yeah.
4: Yeah. Well, I'm going to bring up Prince a little later, but he's in my notes and always with us. But then I think from there we can fast forward a lot, I guess.
1: Yeah.
4: I Love Boosters. That song came out in 2006, which is crazy. I'm like, that's 20 years ago.
1: Yeah.
4: Which is nuts. So what is that journey from that song to now there's a film to match that song?
1: Well, yeah, and just for the folks who don't know anything about it is, while I was in film school, we got a record deal. And we made a bunch of albums, and I kind of switched over to doing music. And the song was really, there wasn't a direct line from the song to the movie. Just only insofar as when I'm writing songs, for instance, or writing anything, I just have a notebook of like different ideas. Sometimes it might be small essays about a thing that I'm trying to work out. Sometimes it might just be a line, something that I think is going to be a good lyric, something that I think is going to be a good title for an album, or something that I think is going to be a good concept for a song. And those will all switch around. Like the thing that I thought was a good title for an album, sometimes that's a great lyric, and vice versa, or a good concept for a song that's only, you know, part of a lyric or something like that. And so I have all these notebooks around, and often when I'm writing, I'll get to a certain point of a song and I'll lose my fire for it. And I'm always working on multiple songs at the same time. So instead of just putting it down and waiting till I get the fire back, I'll work on a different thing, and that will open something up, because it feels like it's just a different mood, a different something. And so I'll be, you know, some of this stuff is interchangeable because it's all going toward a similar thrust. And often it'll be me picking like a point in an idea or in the world and figuring out how I'm getting from this one point to this one larger idea that a lot of, you know, my life is based around, which is, you know, trying to figure out how to create a different world, a world in which the people democratically control the wealth that we create with our labor. And just so it doesn't seem like I'm trying to, put it in a different way, I am a communist. And that's how I would define part of what happens under communism. And but so after having written Sorry to Bother You, I knew like, okay, if this does blow up, then I need to already be ready with what I want to do next. So a lot of it was just me thinking about and going back through those notebooks, kind of, and being like, what was something I left on the table? Because some of the things that, even in songs, I'll have, there'll be like a great song that was just something from years before that never made it into something else, you know? Often it'll be me expounding on it and stuff. So I just thought that was a world. It was more that was a world that I thought was explored in, and that would be a good way to get into talking about all these ideas. And especially because it's a group of women that were being attacked often in the media. Mm-hmm. So. Mm-hmm.
3: Well, you do tackle these really big issues in the most fun, vibrant, colorful way. I love your vision. There's no one that has a voice like yours out on the big screen. So can you talk about bringing joy and levity to such big, heavy topics?
1: I don't know. It's all the same thing to me. It's all, I think the joy and levity is connected to the optimism, right? I think that there are things we can do to change the way things are. And so that gives me a certain outlook. And that makes me want to connect with a certain side of the life that it actually exists. So, for instance, I think that it takes a lot of work to not write a comedy, because life is so full of these ironies and contradictions, and And also just the way life is, things are funny. The longest I've been to jail is 3 days, and people are laughing in there with fucked up things happening in their life, you know? Mm-hmm. Right. And, you know, it's not that it's all laughter, but it's, you know, like it's just a part of humanity. And it's seeing those things. And when I see like, something that's considered a drama, it feels like someone has purposely sucked the real humanity out of things sometimes, when it's all the, everything's dry and somber the whole time, mm-hmm. you know? And often like when I'm depressed, or it's often because I'm not looking at the stuff that's right in front of me that is connected to something joyful and optimistic. And so I think that's so, and it takes work to filter all that out. So I think that the so I think that's where that joy comes from, is just kind of being connecting it to a wavelength that has to do with possibility.
4: This isn't much of a question, but a follow-up to what you're just talking about. And I don't know if Ann remembers, but when we were lucky enough to do those last two Q&As with you, thank you so much for having us.
1: Oh, yeah, that was fun.
4: That was fun, the back-to-backs. But we noticed, at least at the second Q&A at the Alamo, there was some cosplay going on at your movie. Like, people were dressing up to match the tone of the movie. Yeah, yeah. And how joyful is that?
1: Yeah, no, I mean,
4: and it's just going to keep going.
1: Really great to see all of that. And we've been having, you know, like people, and some have more than others. There've been certain showings where the whole audience is just decked out. And, that's just been fun. And, you know, the thing about it is it's kind of, because we have the monochromatic things going on, it's a thing that people can do even without a lot of money for things. It's just the same color, something, mm-hmm. you know, or whatever. Or, you know, and then if they have more time, they can mix and match or do some vintage sort of thing. And, you know, so, yeah, it's been fun to see people connecting with that.
4: Yeah, and on social media, I've been seeing a lot of that.
1: Oh, yeah.
4: Making rad videos, doing the thing, yeah.
1: Yep.
3: I think it's also speaks to you as an artist that we've come to expect a certain thing when we're going out to see a Boots Riley project, when we're going to see a Boots Riley film, when we're watching But I'm a Virgo. So I'm curious to see what sort of things you've learned about yourself throughout your process as a director that has helped elevate your game, because you're only getting bigger.
1: Yeah, I mean, there's always things that you learn along the way, like, you know, so for instance, on Sorry to Bother You, there's this part with all of these where done the thing where he's calling people and he's falling into their apartments, and he's dejected and he sits back, and behind him the copy machine is broken and it's shooting out paper all over and all that. And I really wanted that in there as a visual, you know, like as a visual connection to how he was feeling. But it took a long time to get that going. And it was like taking 30 minutes because the thing was messed up. And, you know, when you're doing indie film, we shot that whole movie in 26 days, 61 locations, right? So everything eats into something and you're sacrificing something else. And so everybody was like, what are you doing? Why are we spending this much time on this quote unquote gag? I hate when they call it a gag because it's, anyway, why are we spending all this time on a gag? Oh, this is an indie film. We got to, you know, and I pushed for it and we kept holding on to do it and it finally worked. But I felt kind of guilty because it was like, damn, I got to figure out how to get this time back somewhere else. Mm-hmm. But then I was like, okay, I spent all of this time doing this. I got to really make this moment mean something. So I sat there and I thought about, okay, what can we do? Okay, maybe we could connect it to the next thing. And what's the next scene? Have we shot that yet? Okay, we didn't. So then I had him say, oh, you're just going to stuff all those and look over to his side and say, oh, you're going to stuff all those in your mouth. And that was because I was trying to make this part feel like something. And so then when we shot the next scene, then I had him stuffing all these fries into his mouth. And so it looked more connected. But it wasn't as amazing as maybe it could have been had I written it that way, right? And so I did a lot of that when I wrote I Love Boosters, where there's, you know, like she reaches over to the next scene and grabs a joint and smokes it and then passes it back. Things like that. Or in the edit with Sorry to Bother You, we had this opening iris thing when going from Squeeze and Cassius meeting to Tessa Thompson twirling a sign, and it did this sort of thing that I always call a That's All Folks, but it's apparently called an iris opening. But
4: I like the other one.
1: Yeah.
4: I get it.
1: And so with this one, I wrote it in that, okay, they would do that, and it would they would be doing a cheers, and it would then go over their hand, and part one hand would be sticking out, and then Sade would say, wait a minute, and then it would open back up. Mm-hmm. And so that was from, like, knowing what worked, it allowed me to write it in a way that worked better. Mm-hmm. So there are things like that, certain timing things that I was able to do. Certain things that maybe were regrets from Sorry to Bother You. Like on Sorry to Bother You, Steven Yeun does the, well, there's a stunt person that does the sign twirling thing, and he goes up on his, and there was a cut in to a close-up of his butt where he was twerking that we didn't put in.
3: Oh, we're going to need that.
4: Yeah, where's that?
3: We won't share. It's just for our own private collection.
1: And it was more of like a where is the line, you know, sort of a thing. And then I always have wondered, like, what if I put that in? What would, you know, because then you're like, what would that do for the next laugh? And what would that, you know, that sort of a thing. Mm-hmm. So I think with this, we had more of a trial and error process. So I was trying things more, like, you know, we were doing a cut, showing it to people, and I was very aware of these things and thinking about, you know, so with timing, it, you know, got better in those ways. You know, I think there are things with Sorry to Bother You that that I think are fine, but a little bit were less clear than I was like, okay, that would be fine. If I were going to make thousands of movies, I think that would be fine. But I'm like, okay, I don't know how many movies, one, I'm going to get the funding to make, or two, that I'm going to be alive to make, right? Because it takes years.
4: Yeah. Mm-hmm.
1: So and then after figuring out how many years it took, because Sorry to Bother You was, besides the, you know, it was 7 years of trying to get it funded. But then once we shot it, we shot it and then we edited it in 10 weeks, and then it was out. But then everything else, once the budget gets bigger, then there's a longer process. And so with I'm a Virgo, I spent years on that, and then your life is just disappearing, right? You know, like, so I'm like, okay, I don't know how many of, and the way production is that, you know, and hopefully we can do more in the Bay Area, but one, you're isolated and stuff, so it really feels like you step into this time capsule and you lose all this time. And so I was like, fuck, okay, if that's what this is, then I need to do the most

0: I'm all, and that's how I've always made music as well. It's like, this might be my last album. This might, you know, like, because I've never really been that committed to anything, like a style or a, you know, it's, you know, like with the coup, people would come up to me at shows and have the logo tattooed and be like, look at this. And it would be amazing, but they'd then be like, well, where's yours? And I'm not that committed to this shit. You know, like who knows how long this is going to be around, you know? One, it makes me want to fight to make the best movie I can. But two, I'm like, okay, let me see what I can do that isn't normally done, right? Like, who else is going to make a movie about class struggle that can? Like, there's maybe a lot of people that want to, but that also, you know, have the years of making art, and then two, have the, you know, the ability to get it funded. So I'm like, okay, there's a certain responsibility there. And so separately, then the artist in me is like, well, I also, and these are two conflicting things. The artist in me is like, oh, I also want to do something that I haven't ever seen before, right? That pushes the medium. And again, like, and that's been like throughout, even with music, it's like, well, why not make a song that sounds exactly like a pop song, but has these particular ideas in it? And, you know, it just has not interested me, right? So, even though I like pop songs, I like, you know, regular heist movies or, so, you know, sometimes. And, but I think the artistic ego is like, you want to see how you can push the art form. And you know, there's one way to look at it. It was like, well, maybe that's not the broadest you could appeal. But then on the other hand, you see people trying to do a broad appeal and it hits no one, right? And so this, at least, I think people like something that's coming from someone's passion, coming from someone's. So that artistic ego, like, is like, okay, well, how do I, you know, what form-wise, how do I, like, break rules and still make it work? And so I'm looking at those things. And luckily for me, I have a passion, a thrust of where I want it to go. So when I'm breaking rules, I can look at, does it still get me around to this one point that I want to get to? Whereas I think sometimes if an artist is like, I'm going to break rules, but they have nothing anchoring them, such as how they want people to feel, then it can just be anything all over the place, or what they want people to get from it. So yeah, because of learning from making those other things, you know, so for instance, I'm a Virgo was something that would have been even more, I don't know, fit more into a regular television show structure. But when I found out we had to cut like 40% of what was in the script 2 weeks before we were in production.
1: What?
0: Then I was like, okay, you guys want me to cut? I'm cutting all of this other shit out. They thought, oh, you're going to cut. Of course you're going to cut this psychic theater stuff. Of course you're going to cut because you're going to leave just these action things in or whatever. And so I cut, though, you know, it was a choice of where to cut. And those choices, as it is always is in art, like, define what the thing ends up being. And so, we cut the penultimate episode, which was basically

0: just an all action episode of them breaking into a power plant, and you know, there was all of this stuff, and then the end, which was after the last psychic theater, which kind of put a different spin on the whole show. Okay, here was a situation where I was like, okay, I'm doing the thing I want to, but I'm putting it into a structure that is known and is, and I still wasn't able to do that. So I'm like, fuck it. Let me do the thing that I think is the amazing version of this. And, you know, like, who knows? Like, it could all, you know, the thing could blow up, the thing could bust. But it, you know, like, I'd much rather make the thing I'm going to make, because nothing's guaranteed.
1: Words to live by.
2: Yeah.
1: We have to wrap, which makes me sad, but that's okay. We'll have you on again sometime. Part two. Yeah, many parts. But we do end Bitch Talk with a segment called This Bitch. You already know what that means. So you can shine a light on something. You could throw some shade on whatever. But who's your This Bitch, or what is your This Bitch right now, Boots Riley?
0: I would say a lot of this would have to do with Meta, the company, and you know, we know a lot of the heinous things they're doing, such as surveillance and things. But I want to talk about one particular thing, because it currently is one of the cracks we think we can get through, right? So, for instance, for this movie, much of our marketing spend, as many indie movies are, was based on internet ads. Because they tell you on the internet ads, like, hey, you're spending this much, you've got this many impressions, right? Yeah. And so I was flagging early on that, with the Sorry to Bother You trailer, we had 8 million views and 1,200 comments. Maybe it's 2,500 comments. And then we were being told by you, so this isn't only Meta, but we were told by YouTube for the I Love Boosters one that, hey, you got 9 million views. And so it was like, wow. Then I looked, there's 200 comments. And I'm like, okay, so something's going on here. Mm-hmm. But, you know, YouTube, Google is swearing like, no, this is true. This is real. Mm-hmm. There's no way to check your work, mm-hmm. right? And then with Meta, the same thing was happening. I was like, it doesn't necessarily feel like a lot. You know, if you're online, it feels like a lot of people know, because the algorithm sends stuff to you. Mm-hmm. But I was knowing, because I was traveling around the country and seeing people in real life, I was seeing the limitations where I was like, whoa, how are these 20-year-olds only finding out about it because there's a flyer at their school? Like, even though this is so I was seeing those things. And then a couple people sent me notices saying, hey, I tried to post the trailer, you know, and it told me it was supporting organized crime, so that they wouldn't. And there was nobody for us to talk to or anything like that.
1: Nobody works there.
0: Wow. Yeah. And so it's hard to know how many times this was happening, right? And then to know whether, and then the thing was, well, okay, well, we bought ads and it didn't say that, but that they were muting it. But the thing is my stuff has been muted historically. Like on Twitter, I have like 180 something thousand, maybe before the movie came out, I had 170, but it was only getting to a tiny percentage of those folks. Instagram, a similar percentage. And just kind of looking into it over the years, is at one point, so there's a funny thing on Twitter where one time years ago I was like, I didn't know what a twink was, and I was like, am I supposed to know what a twink is? And I got the answer, but later on that day, I was also seeing that my posts weren't going anywhere. And that made, and I said on what actually happened was, I was like, my posts are not reaching people, so I'm wasting my time. And I quit Twitter at the time. And what we now know through Matt Taibbi's Twitter files, now he's gone right wing, and he was even right wing when he published those. And this is why they didn't talk about this part, is that, you know, he only publicized the parts of it that talked about right wingers getting muted. But there was also the Biden administration, I think it was. No, it must have been. No, this would have been Trump.
1: Part one.
0: Yeah. And that when I was speaking out against the U.S. interfering in Venezuela in 2019. Because before that, what was amazing with Sorry to Bother You is I'd do these things and it was getting a lot of interaction and all this kind of stuff, because Sorry to Bother You was considered, what I think people thought it was liberal at first, like it was just protests or this or that. Who knows? So that's a different speculation. But I started speaking out against that. And what we do know is right at around that time, Twitter agreed to mute people that were speaking anything that was against what the U.S. was doing in Venezuela. Mm-hmm. And so it doesn't mention my name at all, but it says the Twitter files talk about doing these specific things to different personalities that were talking about that. So, and it goes right in line with all of a sudden in 2019, I wasn't reaching people anymore. And maybe it's gotten a little bit better since then, but, and you know, what I can do a post that gets like, 50,000 if it's like the most popular thing that I ever put out or something like that. But that's rare. And a lot of people are like, oh, I don't see your posts. So the point is that, you know, we have this idea, maybe even more so now, that what we're seeing online is a representation of, one, what everyone is seeing, two, of just ideas, of a free market of ideas or something like that. And you know, maybe even worse than the surveillance is that what we see happening online, we think of as some sort of unfiltered idea of what everyone around us thinks. Mm-hmm. Mm-hmm. And you know, we have some sense that maybe we're in some sort of, you know, I hear people talking about we're in a bubble or whatever, but that even inside of that bubble, what we think that are the issues inside of the bubble that we're in, what we think are that other people think, that's being pushed toward us in a certain way. Certain things are being kept out. So in this case, money was spent on marketing this, and because it was spent on the internet, we were getting week after week, very few people knew about the movie. Mm-hmm. And you know, I think it's gets a lot, you know, it's got good critical reviews, good audience reviews as far as that can be measured. But, and I think it will get popular over the years, you know, but it's frustrating because now what it does is say, oh, you know, movie, you know, made 10 million box yeah. office. Yeah. So now then that's where the budgets get set for. Mm-hmm. So what's funny is not funny, but so we've also had a lot of attacks against us in different ways, like, I Love Boosters is a psyop to get black women arrested for boosting. That's like actually a thing, like that I found out too late about, that where influencers were going on and saying this stuff. But it was seeded because I saw the right wing bots with like zero followers saying that sort of thing. Yes. So I wasn't worried about that at the time, but then I didn't realize that it had picked up steam. So there's that. Then there's all sorts of things against it, like Annapurna funded 1% of the movie, and Annapurna is owned by Megan Ellison, and her father is Larry Ellison. Mm-hmm. And the crazy thing about that, and so people were like, don't go see it because of that. The crazy thing about it is the other movie we were competing against, Passenger, is a Paramount movie, fully funded by by Larry Ellison and David Ellison. And so it's not even about any of that. And then separately, whether you're talking about A24 or Disney, they've got more connection to funding Israel and all that kind of stuff. So all of these sort of opportunist things that are seeded by right wing folks to say, don't see this piece of radical art, or people saying, oh, just by the simple fact that it's funded by capitalists, it's not radical art. So I don't care whether you call it radical or not, but don't see this piece of art that happens to put forward the idea that we need a mass militant radical labor movement. So, you know, there are all these things coming at it from all of these ways. And, you know, it's not like I don't know that this is the terrain. So I'm not like complaining, like, but what I don't like is that it's seen as if it had its fair time. Mm-hmm. Mm-hmm. And so therefore that is an indictment on the ideas and on the art of it. So I think folks should know that I think the movie should have performed better, and I think we were going up against all of these obstacles, and so to understand what that's about.
1: So. But you got the movie made. Yeah. And that's I feel like that's one of the biggest obstacles right now.
2: Yeah. Really. It's out there and it's screening. This episode's going out right before it's screening at the Castro tomorrow for everybody in the Bay Area. Go check it out at the newly
1: open
2: Castro Theater. So is
0: it like removable seats or
1: that's
0: something?
1: That's what we heard. Yes. You'll have to tell us. Okay. We haven't been there yet.
0: All right.
1: But thank you so much, Boots Riley.
0: All right, thank you for having me, Bitch Talk Podcast.
1: Thank you. Go see I Love Boosters in theaters now. It's all around the country still. It's going to be at the Roxy as well in San Francisco.
0: So I know
1: you can still see it in a screen in a theater. Thank you for being on Bitch Talk, and thank you for the work you do.
0: Thank you. All right. Peace.
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Mondays are for working. Happy Monday. Here we are again. Pre-show Jitter is a show about live shows in and around San Francisco. I'm Justin Navarro, and we are doing this on BFF.FM, best frequencies forever. It's that time of year, the time of year where we make a summer playlist and we listen to it. And today is the day. I'm really excited. I've been listening to this summer playlist nonstop for about 2 weeks now, and I'm excited to share it with you. So let's jump in. We're going to start off with Lou Reed. Yeah, it's a good one. He's going to tell us what we're about to do. All right, here we go.

Dan CM there with Running, A La La's Right on Time, and Lou Reed, Real Good Time Together. Start off that set for our summer playlist. So, yeah, let's keep going. What do we got up next? We've got La Luz with Sure as Spring. 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

Archie Bell and the Drells there with Strategy, Donovan with Ricky Tikki Tavi, Electrolane, Only One Thing Is Needed, Electric Fish from Anna Franjo Electrico, and Lulu's with Sure as Spring. We are chugging right along with our summer playlist. Jams for summertime. And hope you're enjoying them, because I've got more. Next up we have It's Good Time from Brazilian Girls. 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

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Umberto Tozzi with Gloria and Brazilian Girls singing Good Time. 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

East West Shuffle from Rupa, Jules Durand with L'Ombre d'une Mélodie, and Perfect Binding Singing Tincture to start off that set of summer jams as we continue through our summer playlist here. Yeah, keep on chugging. 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

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One of my favorite summertime jams. Macadam Crocodile, Walk Faster, The Clean with Slug Song, and Girl and Girl with White Tiles started off that set. Let's keep rocking and rolling, shall we? All right, what's coming up next? 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

All right, what do we have there? Dancing with My Demons from Arnie Bren. Joe Gott with Mamone. Hierophants with Shoemaker Levy 9. Mild Life with Automatic. Hamburg Spinners with Der Optimist. And Bear Day from Chinese American Bear started off that set of summer jams. Summer playlist here. And we're going to keep playing summer jams until we're done. Next up is Hold On from Ngozi Family. 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

Chaos there from Naked Roommate off their album Pass the Loofah. I cannot think of a better album title than that. Ngozi Family with Hold On off their album Welcome to Zamrock. I just felt like telling you about their albums today. They're good albums. Check them out. I hope you enjoyed this summer playlist. I had fun playing it for you and listening to it. And still listening to it over and over all summer long. I'm going to leave you with this great banger, Children of the 80s, from Le Rubique. And have a great summer listening to this and doing whatever you're going to do. All right. It's been real. See, be back in 6 days and 22 hours to talk shows and listen to more jams. So until then, have a great week. This is Pre-Show Jitters on BFF.FM. 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
1: Welcome to I Love Mondays, playing the hits of the Bay Area every Monday morning on BFF.fm. My name is Will, and we begin today's episode with one from Daria Lord, aka Board Lord's new EP. Then it's a band from Philadelphia called Friendship playing the Chapel this Wednesday with Cindy and the Reds, Pinks, and Purples. Dumb One's album release show is this Friday at Little Hill Lounge with Yaming and the Rumors and Spectre. Joel Cusumano and R.E. Serafin are playing Wacky Wednesday in Jack Kerouac Alley. Hannah Lou plays Friday at the Rickshaw Stop with Space Moth. Edith's Head, Black Thumb, and Portland's Lucas Gunn will be in the Cage at the Natural this Friday. Then one from Pink Stiletto, back from Europe. Toner plays the Natural on Sunday. Then a quick one from Heater. Dusty Slims and Badvril play the Natural on Saturday. And finally, Donald Beeman plays the Back Room in Berkeley this Thursday with the aforementioned Lucas Gunn. All that but first, Daria Lord's new album is called Spiritual Surveillance, and it is her first release under her full name following a ton of special music under the moniker Board Lord. Here's Daria Lord with Backburner. Good morning.

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3: 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They're strangers.
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1: Best Frequencies Forever
0: with the most goated sauce bangers on God for real, playing only dubs that slap for your glow up vibes. Now here's Doja Cat with her new song, Smack My Ass, parentheses, Dog Skull Bars.

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Hello, besties. Welcome back to another episode of Mallcore Massacre. I started off the program this week by playing a song from the new Loathe album, A Stranger to You, the song A Block of Flats, which really is like the first full real song past the intro on the album. But if you liked what you heard, check out the full album. It's absolutely amazing of doing a mix of shoegaze, metalcore, and like electronic music in a really novel feeling way. I've been listening to it all weekend. I'm sorry. There's going to be multiple of their songs this episode. We're going to keep it going with something in a similar vein. Same label, Sharptone Records. Mood Ring. They're off their new album, Death Fetish. This is Masochist Machine. Enjoy.

Hello again, besties. It is me, DJ Anton, with our first little break. That last song that I just played was Alpha by Periphery off of Juggernaut Alpha. Yeah, I was just thinking prog, similar vibes, kind of keeping everything going as it. Before that, I was playing Rat Race by Indigo Elephant, who's a local San Francisco band. I just saw them last night at the Independent with Chinese American Bear, and they put on a great show. I would definitely recommend checking them out and going to a show if you're able to see them. Before that, then, was Kim Dracula by Deftones and the Mood Ring song before that. So I guess to explain what's happening with the mix so far, would be to explain the episode title, Evil Shoegaze and the Psych Demons, which I guess I was trying to make multiple puns with that. Do a format similar to King Gizzard and the Lizard Wizard, and also play a bunch of music that is the genre Evil Shoegaze, i.e. like alternative metal, kind of. Things like Deftones. Thank you, Trent, if you're listening, for the naming credit for Evil Shoegaze. I like it more than New Metal Gaze or whatever we're going to call it, would call it otherwise. But essentially, like, shoegaze bands that have a new metal kind of flair, similar to what Deftones did. They feel like there's a new wave of bands that are all kind of doing that stuff. So part of the episode this week is the Evil Shoegaze, and the other part is the Psych Demons, which, besides fitting the format of King Gizzard and the Lizard Wizard, which just feels like a psychedelic rock and whatever else they feel like band, I just wanted to be like, psychedelic music feels adjacent enough, so I'm going to try to work in some other stuff. And I feel like, to me too, I don't know, when I'm listening to rock music, it's way more broad than the nuance that I have when I talk about metal sometimes. So we'll have like indie pop in there too, but anything that still has interesting instrumentals, that's the key. But kind of like neither here nor there, our next song is by Mastodon, which I feel like is like southern rock, psychedelic, sludgy metal. So again, it's adjacent, but I get to make the mix. I choose anyways. We're going to continue it by playing Pain with an Anchor by Mastodon off of their most recent album, Hushed and Grim, though I am excited for the new one later this year. Enjoy!

Hi, besties. It's me back after playing like 3 songs for you because turns out a lot of them are long. I do hope that you enjoyed listening to the last song, Ghost of Perdition by Opeth. I feel like it is an absolute genre classic for prog metal. It's 10 minutes, and I hope you were engaged the whole time. I was. And again, prog metal is close enough to the genres of the episode that, of course, it'll get thrown in. Yeah, that's me. Before that, Opeth song was Gearhead by Narrowhead. And before that was Pain with an Anchor by Mastodon. We're going to keep it going with a newer band from Chicago, Snooze. This is I Listen.

Hello again, besties. That last song was A Painful and Necessary Action by Greyhaven. Before that, Black Rainbow by Spearbox. Before that, How to Survive Suicide by Glass Cloud. And then before that, Gemini by Loathe, also off the new album. I have a couple more songs from the album I hope to work into the set today. But the as we've done a bit more of the like metal-y side of everything, I was hoping to divert over into the King Gizzard psychedelic, slightly more side of everything in this second hour that we have of the show today. It's a fun transition song that I have here that's playing in the background. The next song up is called ADHD by Igor. And if you have an opinion on how this song makes you feel about ADHD, send it to the show Instagram at Malcore Massacre on Instagram. I would love to hear any of your feedback. And without further ado, ADHD by Igor.

Hello again, besties. So that last block, I would say, that was the psychedelic, at least slightly more area. The last song that I played was Shimmy Tiger by Mark Lettieri, who is one of the guitarists for the Fearless Flyers, as well as Snarky Puppy and his own solo stuff. Absolutely great baritone guitar player. Before that, the song that felt like it asked you for a light, that was Mind's Eye by Acid King, the very stoner, slow, chill song. Absolutely, like, amazing local San Francisco band. Seems like great people to do psychedelics to. Before that was Thea from King Gizzard and the Lizard Wizard's electronic album, The Silver Cord. Which they do like a lot of modular stuff on. When I saw a show where they were playing songs from the album, they like had a whole table just with all the gear on it. It was really fun. And so for our next song, before Thea was ADHD, for our next song, we're going to play another Lowe's song because I'm sorry, I can't help myself. This one's going to be Fangs, the more rocky one, so hopefully we'll be able to introduce the more shoegazy section after this. Enjoy!

you're enjoying it. This last song was In Heaven by Bad Light, which is a Southern California shoegaze band. My friend Trent Tonsi is the drummer, and he did a great job on this. Good job, Trent. Before that was Trepanation by Narrowhead. Before that, Raw by Thornhill. And before that was Fangs by Loathe. Hope you're enjoying this. Hope it's a little bit more chill than the earlier parts of the show, but it's nice to have some variants in that. We're going to keep that kind of vibe going for the last 20 minutes, the end of the show. Again, if you've been liking it, please follow Mallcore Massacre on Instagram, or just keep a look on the BFF show page for it. I'm every Monday, from 2 to 4 p.m. And I'd love it if you came back and kept listening. Thank you. This next song is Cross to Bear by Balance and Composure. I hope you enjoy it.

Hi, besties, for the last time this show. I am DJ Anton. This is Mallcore Massacre. And that last song was Fabian by Agnès de Poitrine, if you haven't heard of them. I feel like they've been everywhere since they did that KEXP Live. I'm so excited to see them in the fall at the Fox Theater in Oakland. Before that was Punching the Flowers off the most recent Death Cab for Cutie album, I Built You a Tower. It's really great. It's really depressing. And in similar ways, the song before that, Cross to Bear by Balance and Composure, is the same. And then, yeah, before that was the Bad Light song, In Heaven. Hope you've enjoyed the show today. I'll see you next week, and I hope you take advantage of your own summer. My own summer, Shove It by Deftones. See y'all.

this song is about ska punk, because that's what every ska punk, right, guys? Ska punk, right? Oh, maybe not. New dude? New. Oh.

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Hey, what's up, you coconut heads? It's DJ Arkansica here on a Monday early evening, and you're listening to Sound Spiral. And you know what the theme of this episode is? Fruits. Do something fruity. Oh, and we will. We, the royal we, actually. Every song you hear today has to have something fruit-themed, because it's just fun to be a little more fruity, isn't it? Starting it off with Sumac Berries by MF Doom. And next up, Cherry Colored Funk, Safiel Remix by The Twins. The Cocteau Twins, that is. I'm just here to have a good time, honestly. I just got off work, and you know what? Fruit of the Loom, Fruit Loop by The Foot, Fruit Cups, Fruit Dreams. You know, I almost just did an episode about strawberries. I have enough songs, fabulous songs about strawberries to make a whole episode, but you know what? There's a few other fruits that I wanted to include, so it's just fruit theme, though. There will be heavy berry energy tonight, so I'm pretty excited for that. I love music, and I hope you do too, which is why BFF.fm is doing a fundraiser, by the way. Definitely, if you have anything and you want to help support community local radio, there's a lot of ways to support. 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There's so many ways to get involved, but coming up soon is a show at the Neck of the Woods.